0: 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Joey from Long Island got to see one of our KTU Mixmaster All-Stars, DJ Tommy Nappy.
1: And then he thanked me when he saw me last night. He goes, buddy, my buddy Joey. Kept on giving me daps, like when the good songs would come on and I was on the dance floor with the two lefties.
0: Yeah.
1: He was just like watching, and he was just like so giving me daps all night long. People were like looking at me like, you know him? You know him? Yep, I'm VIP now, man. He even knows me by name now.
0: And when 10 o'clock rolls around, everyone's a K2 VIP. The K2 Mixmaster All-Stars kicking off with DJ Jenny Costa, then Tommy Nappy, Bodega Brad, and Rafi Valentino right here on the Beat of New York.

103.5 K2, the beat of New York. 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

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The beat of New York. Bodega Brad. 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

1035 KTU, the beat of New York, back tomorrow morning at 6 a.m. to start off your work week. 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

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It's Teddy Swims on KTU.

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4: Good morning, and on the show with us this morning, first-time guest Beth Fien. She is founder of Be the Can Man Productions. We're going to learn all about Be the Can Man Productions and Beth and what she has going on, and thank you again for joining us this morning, Beth.
5: Thank you. It's my pleasure.
4: We're going to have a great show, and it's a part of our series leading up to 9/11. Beth, if you wouldn't mind, do a little audio resume for us. Tell us what brought you here and up to being the founder of Be the Can Man Productions and what Be the Can Man Productions is.
5: Oh, thank you. Thanks for that question. I'm really honored to be here. I'm in the middle of a project creating interviews that are airing on 710 WOR on Sundays at 9 a.m. It's called Aftermath 9/11 Stories of Hope and Resilience. We are 11 episodes in right now, I believe, and we are talking about the aftermath of 9/11. It is a subject that is near and dear to my heart. My father-in-law was First Deputy Commissioner William Fien in the FDNY, who was killed on 9/11 and was the oldest and highest ranking member of the department killed that day. He was 71 when he was killed. And he had had a career that was epic in firefighting stories. He had held every rank. He had done a short stint as the commissioner, but when mayors changed, he was brought into being the first deputy commissioner because of his institutional knowledge, having been on the job for so long. And when he was killed, there was a lot of institutional knowledge that left with him, like all the other top brass in the department that day. So I married into this family in the mid-80s, and I had the privilege of being present at his promotions, my brother-in-law getting on the job, my other brother-in-law being promoted. This is a family that is four generations of firefighting in New York City. And when Chief Fien in the 90s was promoted to commissioner, my husband and a good friend of mine, Harvey Wang, did a 3-hour interview with him talking about his, job journey and the arc of his career. And when the 20th anniversary for 9/11 was approaching, I started to say to my husband and to Harvey and to anyone who would listen to me, we need to document this man's life, or we're going to lose the people who can say something about him. And so, long story short, we made a 26-minute film about him called Chief that is available on YouTube. And that is the seed to which we are now pivoting to honor the 25th anniversary and to talk about, the families and the people outside, not just including firefighters and emergency responders, civilians, and people working downtown, and the effect on their lives after 25 years. So that's where we are right now.
4: Amazing, amazing. Thank you so much for your time today, Beth, and sharing the stories leading up. So let's spend a little bit of time on Chief, the 25th anniversary of 9/11. That is the inspiration for the podcast. Go in a little bit further to our listeners about it.
5: Well, the name of the production company, Be the Can Man Productions, is taken from a sentence my father-in-law apparently said to some young probie who was on the job who was complaining about having to work the can, which is a fire extinguisher. Lots of firefighters love the glory of being, on the hose, like the fire truck, or being up in the ladder, or doing, a rescue or incredible save. But the sternness with love way that Bill spoke to the men that he led there's the story that he said to a young man who was kind of bemoaning the fact that he had this low-level job, and he said, if you're going to be the can man, be the can man. And wow. That story always stuck with me.
4: Wow.
5: And when I was trying to put an entity together to make Chief, that personification of, you know, a fire extinguisher and then simplicity of a fire extinguisher and that message of if you're going to do a job, no matter what it is, of whatever rank, do it well, just meant a lot to carrying on his message. So that's how the production company got named, even though possibly only firemen would know what that means. You know, I don't think civilians talk about a fire extinguisher being called a can.
4: Right.
5: So that's how that started. And then, you know, making that movie, I had to do a lot of archival research into newspapers and television and, you know, the fire department and their archives and, you know, news organizations. And I did go to journalism school at Rutgers, so I had some capacity to do this, but I had never made a movie before. So it was an incredible journey of finding old, you know, institutional representations of the development of the fire department. And I came away from that with an even greater awe and understanding of how integral to the city of New York the fire department is, because as the city has grown and been built on, and you know, the building materials changed and the, you know, gasoline based building materials are more flammable than, you know, metal used to be, and just the need for institutional knowledge and growth. My father-in-law was one of these people who would sit there and be able to talk about the evolution of a neighborhood. You know, it used to be this, but now it's this. And he would speak about it matter of factly. But the knowledge of that is that New York City has everything, and the fire department has to understand all of that. And when you know, when you live and work in New York and you realize how complex it is with all of our five boroughs and the metropolitan area as well, I'm just stupefied by that running well. Yeah, things don't run perfectly, but boy, when you look around the world at why FDNY is so respected, that's why.
4: Wow, just a fascinating show and really great time for us this morning to spend with you, Beth Feehan, founder of Be the Can Man Productions. And if people want any more information on the podcast and on your story and things like that, where can they go?
5: We have an Instagram page, which is probably the most concise place to see what episodes are coming up and what episodes air and where you can go to listen to them on Apple and Spotify and iHeart podcasts. But our Instagram page is at Aftermath Stories. And we update every week what's going on, who's airing that Sunday at 9 a.m. And then it goes on to podcasts, so you can stream anywhere.
4: Great. And then obviously one later on this morning that we'll be looking forward to on WOR, our sister station. Talk about the partners. That's very, very important on who your partners are that you work together with.
5: Well, we're very, very proud and honored that we've recently signed an agreement with the 9/11 Memorial and Museum for them to be our exclusive community partner, which means that they're, I don't know how to explain this. It's basically, you know, that institution. I screened Chief at the 9/11 Museum on the 20th anniversary. And I remember speaking to some of their board members about that institution becoming the country's core holder of tragedy memory and community archiving, because 9/11 is one of the most cataclysmic things this country has ever experienced, and the museum took a lot of time and consideration and arguing and negotiation to become what it is, and it is much more than the story of 9/11. Like the the story we're trying to tell with these interviews is 9/11 wasn't just that day. It continues. And one of the most profound things that the museum is doing is this year they're honoring all those who have died from 9/11 cancers since 9/11 because of the, you know, the toxic environment afterwards. And that is a shocking number to be larger than the number of people that died that day. I think a lot of people don't know that. So they've created another bell, a fifth bell of silence for the ceremony on the 11th. And I think that that is a testament to honoring so many people whose lives were affected. The numbers are something like 300,000 New Yorkers lived or worked or went to school below Canal Street for the months where this residue is the only word I can think of.
4: True.
5: Existed, and a lot of people were affected. So that's a big part of some of the interviews we're doing.
4: About those interviews, Beth, tell our listeners a little bit about the stories. Who are you telling the stories of, and maybe some standout stories that you could tell our listeners about?
5: Well, I can't talk about this podcast without mentioning our first episode with Dr. Carrie Kelly, the former chief medical officer at the FDNY, who knew my father-in-law well and was featured in Chief, and the current chief medical officer, Dr. David Prezant. We interviewed them to, you know, talk about the World Trade Center oncology unit at the FDNY, and that launched us into a series of conversations. Next was nurses who work at that oncology unit and how they care for patients and what their work is like day to day. A lot of successes, a lot of people who, because they get early screening, detect cancers early and, you know, are leading, you know, fruitful, healthy lives despite the cancers. So it's not just a story of death and destruction. It's also a story of, because of the efforts that the funding and the healthcare system came together to address this, there are lives being saved, which is really a positive part of that. We've also talked to the head of the mental health unit at the FDNY about the need for more counseling because of the after effects of the trauma, you know, for both first responders and civilians. We've discussed the programs from the World Trade Center funding with John Feel, who worked with John Stewart to get the legislation passed to fund the health services that people can avail themselves from if they're eligible and they were down there. We've talked to some surviving spouses who have created two surviving spouses whose husbands died from 9/11 cancer, didn't die on 9/11, but were down there in the weeks after. And they have created foundations that are doing incredible work to help others. And connected to that, my son is releasing a piece of music that we'll use to fundraise for both those foundations that's attached. It's the music that you hear in the podcast, and it's Aftermath. And that is really personal to us because he literally wrote this song. He wrote the music for Chief, but he did it. He worked on the music for Aftermath, and it was so profoundly personal to him hearing the voices of the firefighters in our family as he was writing the lyrics. So this has been both a personal journey and a you know, a global journey. I remember saying in one of the episodes that the story of 9/11 is a global story, but the story of 9/11 is such a New York story, and the stories are so interconnected, and there's so many stories we'd like to continue to tell. The name of the production company, Be the Can Man Productions, is taken from a sentence my father-in-law apparently said to some young probie who was on the job who was complaining about having to work the can, which is a fire extinguisher. You know, lots of firefighters love the glory of being, you know, on the hose, like the fire truck, or being up in the ladder, or doing, you know, a rescue or a, you know, incredible save. But the sternness with love way that, that Bill spoke to the men that he led. There's the story that he said to a young man who was kind of bemoaning the fact that he had this low-level job, and he said, if you're going to be the can man, be the can man. And wow, that story always stuck with me.
4: Wow.
5: And when I was trying to put an entity together to make Chief, that personification of, you know, a fire extinguisher and then simplicity of a fire extinguisher and that message of if you're going to do a job, no matter what it is, of whatever rank, do it well, just meant a lot to carrying on his message. So that's how the production company got named, even though possibly only firemen would know what that means. You know, I don't think civilians talk about a fire extinguisher being called a can.
4: Right.
5: So that's how that started. And then, you know, making that movie, I had to do a lot of archival research into newspapers and television and, you know, the fire department and their archives and, you know, news organizations. And I did go to journalism school at Rutgers, so I had some capacity to do this, but I'd never made a movie before. So it was an incredible journey of finding old, you know, institutional representations of the development of the fire department. And I came away from that with an even greater awe and understanding of how integral to the city of New York the fire department is, because as the city has grown and been built on, and, you know, the building materials changed and the, you know, gasoline-based building materials are more flammable than, you know, metal used to be. And just the need for institutional knowledge and growth. My father-in-law was one of these people who would sit there and be able to talk about the evolution of a neighborhood. You know, it used to be this, but now it's this. And he would speak about it matter of factly. But the knowledge of that is that New York City has everything and the fire department has to understand all of that. And when you know, when you live and work in New York and you realize how complex it is with all of our five boroughs and the metropolitan area as well, I'm just stupefied by that running well. Yeah, things don't run perfectly, but boy, when you look around the world at why FDNY is so respected, that's why.
4: Wow, just a fascinating show and really great time for us this morning to spend with you, Beth Feehan, founder of Be the Can Man Productions. And if people want any more information on the podcast and on your story and things like that, where can they go?
5: We have an Instagram page, which is probably the most concise place to see what episodes are coming up and what episodes air and where you can go to listen to them on Apple and Spotify and iHeart Podcasts. But our Instagram page is at Aftermath Stories. And we update every week what's going on, who's airing that Sunday at 9 a.m. And then it goes on to podcasts, so you can stream anywhere.
4: Great. And then obviously one later on this morning that we'll be looking forward to on WOR, our sister station. Talk about the partners. That's very, very important on who your partners are that you work together with.
5: Well, we're very, very proud and honored that we've recently signed an agreement with the 9/11 Memorial and Museum for them to be our exclusive community partner, which means that they're, I don't know how to explain this. It's basically, you know, that institution. I screened Chief at the 9/11 Museum on the 20th anniversary. And I remember speaking to some of their board members about that institution becoming the country's core holder of tragedy memory and community archiving. Because 9/11 is one of the most cataclysmic things this country has ever experienced. And the museum took a lot of time and consideration and arguing and negotiation to become what it is. And it is much more than the story of 9/11. Like the story we're trying to tell with these interviews is 9/11 wasn't just that day. It continues. And one of the most profound things that the museum is doing is this year they're honoring all those who have died from 9/11 cancers since 9/11 because of the, you know, the toxic environment afterwards. And that is a shocking number to be larger than the number of people that died that day. I think a lot of people don't know that. So they've created another bell, a fifth bell of silence for the ceremony on the 11th. And I think that that is a testament to honoring so many people whose lives were affected. The numbers are something like 300,000 New Yorkers lived or worked or went to school below Canal Street for the months where this residue is the only word I can think of.
4: True.
5: Existed, and a lot of people were affected. So that's a big part of some of the interviews we're doing.
4: About those interviews, Beth, tell our listeners a little bit about the stories. Who are you telling the stories of, and maybe some standout stories that you could tell our listeners about?
5: Well, I can't talk about this podcast without mentioning our first episode with Dr. Carrie Kelly, the former chief medical officer at the FDNY, who knew my father-in-law well and was featured in Chief, and the current chief medical officer, Dr. David Prezant. We interviewed them to, you know, talk about the World Trade Center Oncology Unit at the FDNY, and that launched us into a series of conversations. Next was nurses who work at that oncology unit and how they care for patients and what their work is like day to day. A lot of successes, a lot of people who, because they get early screening, detect cancers early and, you know, are leading, you know, fruitful, healthy lives despite the cancers. So it's not just a story of death and destruction. It's also a story of, because of the efforts that the funding and the healthcare system came together to address this, there are lives being saved, which is really a positive part of that. We've also talked to the head of the mental health unit at the FDNY about the need for more counseling because of the after effects of the trauma, you know, for both first responders and civilians. We've discussed the programs from the World Trade Center funding with John Feel, who worked with John Stewart to get the legislation passed to fund the health services that people can avail themselves from if they're eligible, and they were down there. We've talked to some surviving spouses who have created two surviving spouses whose husbands died from 9/11 cancer, didn't die on 9/11, but were down there in the weeks after. And they have created foundations that are doing incredible work to help others. And connected to that, my son is releasing a piece of music that we'll use to fundraise for both those foundations that's attached. It's the music that you hear in the podcast, and it's Aftermath. And that is really personal to us because he literally wrote this song. He wrote the music for Chief, but he worked on the music for Aftermath, and it was so profoundly personal to him hearing the voices of the firefighters in our family as he was writing the lyrics. So this has been both a personal journey and a, you know, a global journey. I remember saying in one of the episodes that the story of 9/11 is a global story, but the story of 9/11 is such a New York story, and the stories are so interconnected, and there's so many stories we'd like to continue to tell.
4: Yeah, wow. I mean, I'm just learning so much on this show, and I know our listeners are too, Beth, and I really, really appreciate the time that you're spending with our listeners this morning as we lead up to the 25th anniversary of 9/11. Beth Feehan is our guest this morning, founder of Be the Can Man Productions. Beth, if people want to get more information on everything we're talking about today, where can we send them?
5: We have a YouTube page, Aftermath Chief 9/11 Feehan. You can find the YouTube page there, Aftermath Stories, and Instagram is the most up-to-date information at Aftermath Stories, and you can find out what episodes are coming up and where the other ones stand, what episodes we've done, and we're on episode 12 this coming Sunday.
4: Excellent. Excellent. Really, really great. How about future plans for stories beyond the FDNY and emergency responder community, Beth?
5: Well, we would like to move into the story of the police that were affected after 9/11. We want to move into community members. We have one story on our YouTube page who's a friend of a friend of ours who worked downtown, a guy named Alan Kaufman, and was struggling with cancer. And I just reconnected with him this May. And he walked into my apartment for a birthday party for one of my good friends, Harvey, who worked with me on Chief. And it dawned on me that he had 9/11 cancer. And I am sad to say he passed 2 weeks ago from this. This post 9/11 reality is still very much alive in so many families. We want to expand it to children. I had a conversation with an organization that reached out to 9/11 families who lost a parent and created programs for them to go away to summer camp so that they were not alone. We want to go after, you know, stories about children who are now adults and what that has had effect it's had on them. There's so many stories. I met a news producer this week who said she was 3 years old and she remembers that day. She remembers the television being on. She was three. And she said, it's probably the reason she feels that she became a news producer, because her body felt that day. She understood there was something really seminal going on. And I know there's more and more stories out there that are, you know, people who do want to talk about it. I fully respect the fact that not everybody wants to revisit 9/11. You know, I have friends and family attached or not attached to 9/11, and some say, I don't want to talk about it. I don't want to hear about it. And I completely respect that.

0: We've tried really hard to create space in honor of those who passed and then in honor of those who are dealing with whatever the outcome is, whether it's, you know, mental health issues, financial issues, health issues. And that's kind of the story. It's like the pivot in life since 9/11 has been profound. And one of the ways I think this podcast explains to people is that nobody's alone here. You know, we are never forgetting. We don't plan to ever forget. So really appreciate you asking us to come in and share about it. Thank you.
1: Always, anytime, Beth. You're always welcome back, and such amazing stories. And as we wrap up this morning, I do want to give you a minute or two to say maybe anything that you haven't had a chance to, or if you'd like to repeat anything, please do so. Beth Feehan, founder of Be the Can Man Productions, as we wrap up our show this morning. And again, thank you for your time, Beth.
0: Well, I think I'd like to put a request out there. If there's anybody listening who would like to offer a story up to be told, DM us through Instagram, Aftermath Stories. It's Aftermath Stories. And the story I just mentioned about the children's camp came to us through there, and I've started a conversation with them. And, you know, there are several people attached to that organization who were children themselves on 9/11. So we'd love to hear your story. We'd love to talk to you. We're a really small team. We're not a big corporation. And, you know, many of the people working on this program have their own connections. One of our producers met her husband because she was a journalist and he worked.
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I always like that one. I've been thinking about you, thinking about you. London Beat at 103.5 KTU, the beat of New York, and I take my job very seriously. I'm a DJ to get you falling in love. This is Usher and Pitbull.

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Bruno Mars, Risk It All at 103.5 KTU, the beat of New York. 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
1: You're dealing with the body of Christ. 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

Brooklyn, Brooklyn, and Queens, we love you, and you love this. It's 103.5 KTU's Throwback Weekend on the beat of New York.

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in sync, and this, I promise you, I'm Mark Coppola. Well, a couple of movies are still doing, like, huge numbers, like Spider-Man, Brand New Day. Now, they expect that to be number one again. It's made $2.3 billion worldwide, making Tom Holland one of the wealthiest actors because he got $20 million to do it, but he gets what they call back-end points, $100 million he stands to make, maybe more. The movie made $2.3 billion worldwide.

103.5 KTU, the beat of New York. You know, Charlie XCX going to be at Barclays Center on September 15th. Get your tickets at Ticketmaster.com, but you can win them all weekend long here as it's the Charlie XCX weekend. Tickets coming up soon. Mariah Carey.

the beat of New York. Looks like nobody won the Powerball last night, so that climbs tomorrow night to $81 million. Same thing with Mega Millions. That is $130 million on Tuesday night. Good luck with those. And this is Boys to Men. I'll Make Love to You, 103.5 KTU.

103.5 KTU, you got Cope. I want to give props to NJ Transit, New Jersey Transit. You know, they always get me to the concerts and sporting events on time, but this was above and beyond. A woman accidentally flushed her wedding ring down a train toilet on the NJ Transit. They took the train out of service, put the train up on jacks, removed the toilet tank, and opened it up to discover Angela Cola's ring right on top. At least they didn't have to go into the stuff, you know what I mean?

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You could win your way there. $1,000 in spending money, hotel, airfare, and more. 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

1035 KTU, there was a dance-off between Mick Jagger of the Rolling Stones and Lady Gaga. Judges say Mick won the dance-off because nobody moves like Jagger. Maroon 5, Christina Aguilera.

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Hop in. Let's go for a ride in the Nissan Armada Pro 4X. Tune out all those work emails and turn up that twin-turbo V6 engine. 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

A great song, DJ Goja, Jason Derulo, Michiko on the beat of New York, 103.5 KTU. After a loss to the Blue Jays yesterday afternoon, Yankees look to bounce back this afternoon at 1:35 at the stadium against the Jays.

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Already two nights at MetLife Stadium, Friday night and last night. Now we look forward to this Tuesday and Wednesday night at MetLife Stadium for Bruno Mars. There he is on the beat of New York, 103.5 KTU. 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

1035 KTU, the beat of New York, as we continue with the summer of KTU for your backyard barbecues, pool parties, hanging out down the shore of the Hamptons. We're right here in the five boroughs. Thanks for taking us along, the beat of New York. 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

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We are taking caller 10, and you are in.

95 KTU, the beat of New York. We are right in the middle of four great shows from Bruno Mars. Already spent the weekend at MetLife Stadium Friday night and last night. And if you get a chance to go see Bruno this week on Tuesday night or Wednesday night, it will be time incredibly well spent. Here he is now on KTU.

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103.5 KTU, the beat of New York. It's been the summer of concerts all summer long, so why don't we add another one to the list? 1-800-245-1035. We're taking caller 10, and you're in to see Charlie XCX.

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1035 KTU, the beat of New York. We are back at it tomorrow morning. Start of the work week, Hollywood Hamilton and the KTU morning crew at 6 a.m. And then on the drive home in the afternoon, beginning at 3, it's Maxwell's House right here on KTU.

A beautiful Sunday afternoon and evening for filling up the grill, a little backyard barbecue and hanging by the pool, maybe a drive back from the shore, or perhaps you're able to stay down the shore or the Hamptons for a few days or so. Thanks for taking the long KTU. Five boroughs hanging out with us, too. We got you covered right here, and this weekend is sponsored by AMDA College of the Performing Arts as we continue with your throwbacks.

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Well, Teddy Swims fall tour begins later on in September toward the end of the month in the Midwest. Then it moves its way to the East Coast and stops by here October 2nd, Barclays Center. Here he is now on KTU.

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1035 KTU, the beat of New York. Well, for the last two nights, Bruno Mars has made his home MetLife Stadium. He's got two more dates coming up this week. And home for Ed Sheeran Labor Day weekend. 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

We've been talking about all the great concerts this summer. There's Olivia Dean on the beat of New York, 103.5 KTU. She was great at the Garden last week. Chris Brown earlier this month at MetLife Stadium.

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And what an amazing weekend it's been so far for Bruno Mars at MetLife Stadium. Today he's taking a day off and back tomorrow and Tuesday. KTU, one of the highlights of the weekend. Risk it all.

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0: 93.5 K2, Becky G, who's killing it right now. That's her latest. Loving that. Next to you. Hi, it's Jules, and who's this?
1: Hi, this is Victor from Staten Island.
0: Congratulations, Victor. You're calling number 10.
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0: It's the beat of New York tomorrow morning with Hollywood Hamilton and the KT Morning Crew. They've got your tickets to see Ed Sheeran on his Loop Tour.
1: 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I'm so excited. Thank you.
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